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I've

0: Eddie Rabbit, $2 in the jukebox. Hey, it's Rob. If you're having a birthday today, happy birthday to you. You share your birthday with Freddy Krueger. Robert Englund is 79. Gary U.S. Bonds is 87. And happy birthday today to Uncle Cracker. He's 52. He'll celebrate his birthday with his brothers Cheez-It, Ritz, and Graham.
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0: Patty Loveless, Timber! I'm falling in love. How do you do? I'm Rob. In the news, a fight broke out among adults at a kindergarten graduation in Ohio. That's kind of wild. And Americans owe a total of $1 trillion in credit card debt. On the bright side, that's like 1 trillion airline miles, isn't it?
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0: Tanya Tucker, just another love in the news. Mexican police discovered a tunnel linking Tijuana to San Diego. It was 55 feet below the ground and about 5 football fields long. And according to Radar Online, Prince William is demanding that King Charles relinquish the throne. Wow, you'd think they'd have more than one, you know?
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Freddie Fender before the next teardrop falls. Hi there, I'm Rob. Hope you're enjoying the weekend, the first weekend in the month of June with T.G. Shepherd. And I loved him, not just one, not two, not three, but everyone.

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1: Johnny Cash, understand your man. Hi, I'm Rob in the news. Postal workers suffered over 5,200 dog attacks in 2025. And in a men's health survey, 7% of guys say at one time or another they owned a neon beer sign. 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That's why I went with a neon scotch sign.
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0: Conway Twitty, that's my job. During high school, he actually considered going into the ministry, but he was offered a contract by the Philadelphia Phillies baseball team. However, he got drafted and was stationed in Japan. And after the Army, Conway heard Elvis Presley sing Mystery Train on the radio. He threw his baseball bat down and never looked back.
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0: Jim Ed Brown, Papa Top again. You know, if you visit Crater of Diamonds State Park in Arkansas and you find a diamond, you get to keep it. Last week, a woman from Pennsylvania found a 3.09 carat white diamond, and it's all hers. In other news, archaeologists have found evidence of dentistry dating back 60,000 years to a cave in southern Siberia. I wonder if they had insurance for those procedures.
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0: 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Have a great night.
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1: Well, I left Kentucky back in 49 and went to Detroit working on assembly line. The first year they had me putting wheels on Cadillacs.

0: Johnny Cash and One Piece at a Time. Coming up, I'm going to share with you this new type of, I guess you would consider it a toy. It's a certain type of teddy bear. We're going to get into that and hear from Merle Haggard.
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0: The Statler Brothers and Do You Remember These? So how did the Statler Brothers get their start? You may or may have not known that Johnny Cash actually discovered them back in 1964. They even toured as his opening act and backup singers for him for 8 years. And if you ever watched the Johnny Cash Show, you probably have seen them on there because they appeared on it regularly. Coming up, we're going to hear from Claude King and Wolverton Mountain.
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0: Reba McEntire and Hal Blue. Coming up, we're going to hear from Pure Prairie League, a song that at the time was written by 19-year-old co-founder Craig Fuller. Do you know that the song was almost forgotten on the album until radio DJs made it a smash hit? We're talking Amy.
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0: 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Well, what happens when you expect kindness? 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
9: Well, you tell me how she was when you once knew her. 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

0: The Oak Ridge Boys, Y'all Come Back Saloon. On the way, we're going to hear from a lady who, by the way, was a trailblazer who defined the Nashville sound, even though her life was, you know, cut short. She was famously very protective of her earnings in a male-dominated industry, and she had a strict rule, no dough, no show. Love it. Patsy Cline's coming up.
1: The U.S. Treasury quietly released its official financial report for 2025. It appears by its own numbers, the U.S. government seems insolvent. It's reported that the Treasury shows about $6 trillion in assets and over $47 trillion in liabilities. Add it all up, and it looks like the U.S. owes more than $130 trillion it doesn't have. 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

0: Tammy Wynette with D-I-V-O-R-C-E. Coming up, I'm going to share with you what kind of attitude a lot of people get if they go on a diet. And we're going to hear from George Strait, If I Know Me.
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0: Right in my thumb to Mexico, that's Johnny Rodriguez. Coming up, we're going to hear from the Statler Brothers. Do you know you are my sunshine?
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0: Jose Cuervo is Shelley West. When I was a child, my dad went to, I think it was a show with Shelley West and David Frizzell. And he got me their autographs, which I'm shocked he, I don't know if they just gave it to him or what, because he would never ask for things like that. Now I don't know where those are. How cool would that be? I love both of them. Coming up, we're going to hear from Johnny Duncan.
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0: Eddie Rabbit and Suspicions. Coming up, we're going to hear from Jerry Reed. I dare I say one of my favorites from Jerry Reed, because it's just a fun song. And it, when you hear it, it sounds like he was just having a ball doing it. Amos Moses on the way.
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0: Clark. Called him Amos Moses. Sit down on him, Amos. Make it count, son. About 45 minutes on the east of Tippy Doe, Louisiana.
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0: Kenny Rogers, Daytime Friends, also the Judds and Conway Twitty and the Rose. Besides singing, Conway branched out and tried his hand at acting. He acted in several movies, though you've probably never heard of him. Sex Pot Goes to College and College Confidential. In 1979, he underwent some changes. He got rid of his long sideburns and his slicked back hair, and he got his hair curly, which made him look a lot younger.
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0: Brooks and Dunn, Boots, Scoot and Boogie. Hi, I'm Rob. In the news, Costco says they're seeing a record demand for gasoline at their stations, the biggest in their 50-year history. Sometimes trucks have to make refueling stops multiple times a day. And the three most often played songs in the U.S. are Happy Birthday, The Star-Spangled Banner, and Take Me Out to the Ball Game. So when you think about it, if you have your birthday party at a baseball game, well, you get all three.
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0: The Lord knows I'm drinking. That's Cal Smith. Good morning. I'm Rob. Here it is, the first weekend in the month of June. And for June, June is Fight the Filthy Fly Month, Ragweed Control Month, and Adopt a Cat Month. Obviously a very, very exciting time of the year, isn't it?
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0: The Statler Brothers, I'll Go to My Grave Loving You. Also, Mickey Gilley and Roger Miller, King of the Road. Roger Miller had a horrible audition with Chet Atkins early on. Then he met George Jones and recorded a couple of songs that went nowhere on the chart. And then he went on tour with Minnie Pearl's backup band. He ended up moving to Amarillo, Texas, where he worked as a fireman. But he got fired after 2 months because he fell asleep on the job and he missed 2 fires. Imagine that would be a cause for getting fired, huh?
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0: You ain't woman enough to take my man, Loretta Lynn, also George Jones and Dolly Parton before that. I had dinner with Dolly Parton the other night. Well, not actually Dolly Parton per se, but with her pot roast. It was in the frozen section when I was at the store the other day. I thought, well, let me go ahead and get that. I took it home, had it heated up in the microwave, and it was actually good. So I'm telling everybody that Dolly Parton cooked me dinner the other night.
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Hollywood was a lady in red who danced in my dreams as I tossed in bed. I knew I'd wind up in jail or dead if I had to stay.

to admit at the time. So I got me some gigs on Saturday nights, not much more than orchestrated fights. I'd come home.

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0: Freddie Hart, Easy Love, and also the Bellamy Brothers and George Strait before that. There's a website titled, I Hate George Strait, but it's not what it sounds like. When you get on it, a window pops up and says it's for people who love George Strait. And there's a clock counting down to next Friday, June 12th, and that's when George Strait's new song will be released to the public.
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0: Willie Nelson on the road again. Good morning. I'm Rob. In the news, a single infusion of gene editing treatment lowers cholesterol levels by up to 62% in a small trial showing promise as a one-time treatment for heart disease. That's awesome. And a 23-year-old German woman wants to marry a toy Boeing 737. That's right. She wants to marry a toy Boeing 737. She previously dated a real 737, but it was carrying too much baggage.
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0: Lynn Anderson and Rose Garden. Good morning. I'm Rob in the news. 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And AI-enabled dolls can now hold conversations with children. Yeah, and you see how well that worked in those Chucky movies, right?
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0: Ronnie Millsap, I'm a stand by my woman man. Good morning, I'm Rob, wrapping it up for yours truly. I do want to thank you for listening. Until next time, this is me saying, remember, if you can't be good, then be good at it. Have a great day.
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1: 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That didn't hurt. And the beer I had for breakfast wasn't bad, so I had one more for dessert.

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I'd smoke my mind the night before with cigarettes and songs I'd been picking.

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I'm Ashley Blake. 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Which family member is known to lie the most? 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

0: 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You know, tells the biggest white lies. 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Now, I do know this because I have a younger brother, and he does tell a lot of fibs. Only about 6% of those polled believe that their parents would lie to them. And less said even their grandparents.
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0: 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I'm glad you found us. 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
3: Verse 21, again, of Ezra chapter 8. Then I proclaimed a fast there at the river of Ahava, that we might afflict ourselves before our God to seek of him a right way for us and for our little ones and for all of our substance. I've entitled this message, A Right Way. He didn't say a safe way. He said a right way, a righteous way, an upright way. Twice in the book of Proverbs, once seems like it would be enough, but the Lord said this twice in the book of Proverbs. There is a way that seemeth right unto a man, but the end thereof are the ways of death. Now, I don't want to just write that off and say, think it doesn't apply to me. I want to be warned by this warning in the scripture. Now, when Ezra said he proclaimed a fast, fasting represents self-denial. Now, if you go without food, fine. But the main thing it refers to is denying God.

yourself. And if any man will come after me, let him deny himself, take up his cross, and follow me. Now, everything that has to do with this flesh, get rid of it in the things of God. Paul said we have no confidence in the flesh. I don't have any confidence in my flesh. I don't have any confidence in your flesh. The only flesh I have confidence in is God manifest in the flesh. Now, he proclaimed a fast, and then he said that we might afflict ourselves before God. Humble ourselves before God is what the word means. Humble yourselves under the mighty hand of God, and he'll exalt you in due time. I want to do that, don't you? Even right now. Whatever it means to humble myself before God. He's God. What else can I do? God resists the proud, and he gives grace to the humble. To seek of him a right way for us, and for our substance, for our little ones. For I was ashamed, verse 22, to require of the king a band of soldiers and horsemen to help us against the enemy in the way. Now, you think about this. They were taking a very long trip with 300 to 400 million of our dollars worth of gold and silver. And I want you to think of the place that would put them in for robbers, for enemies that want that money. But he said, we're ashamed to ask the king to help us. And here's why we're ashamed of the king. I love this. It kind of reminds me of the king of Sodom coming to Abraham and saying, give us, here you, the spoils are yours. Give us the women and children. We'll be happy. Abraham said, I won't take a shoe latchet from you, lest you say, I've made Abraham rich. I love Ezra's honesty here. He says, I was ashamed to ask them for help after all the things we said with regard to God, his glory, his power, his greatness. And now I'm going to ask somebody to help out. That's kind of like a preacher begging money for money, begging people for money on TV. God's given us this great work to do, and we need your money to do it. Somebody talks like that doesn't even know the living God. And he says, we were ashamed to ask for help, for assistance in this journey because of what we said about our God, saying, the hand of our God is upon all them for good that seek him. But his power and his wrath is against all them that forsake him. So we fasted and besought our God for this right way, and he was entreated of us. Now this chapter begins with the 1,500 people that left with Ezra to go back to Jerusalem. Look in verse 28 of the last chapter. This is Ezra speaking. He says, and he hath extended mercy unto me before the king. You remember all the promises Artaxerxes made? And he's aware of this. He extended mercy unto me before the king and his counselors and before all the king's mighty princes. And I was strengthened as the hand of the Lord my God was upon me. And I gathered together up of Israel chief men to go up with me back to Jerusalem. These are now the chief of their fathers, and this is the genealogy of them that went up with me from Babylon in the reign of Artaxerxes the king. And there were actually 1,500 people that went. And this was years after the initial rebuilding of the temple. And the walls had not still been built up, but he's going back for this task. And he names a lot of people, and I'm not going to read all of those people. I'm sure every name is significant and has a meaning, and we could probably spend all night looking at the meanings of those names. But pick up in verse 15, after he names all these people that went with him. Verse 15, and I gathered them together to the river that runneth to Ahava, and there abode we in tents 3 days, and I viewed the people and the priests and found there were none of the sons of Levi. Now, there were no true priests, none of the sons of Levi, and that is what concerned him. Then I sent for, and I'm going to give these people the meanings of these names, because here is the true priest. I sent for Eleazar. His name means God is help. And for Ariel, the Lion of God. The Lion

0: tribe of Judah. For Shemaiah heard by Jehovah. Elnathan, God has given. Jareb, he contendeth. He contends for me. Nathan, giver. Zechariah, Jehovah remembers. Meshulam, friend. This is what Christ is. That's the great high priest of all of his people. He's all these things. He's my friend. He's my Lord. He's my Savior. He's my friend. He's the Lion of the tribe of Judah. He is all these things to his people. Men of understanding. And I sent them with commandment unto Iddo, the chief of the place, Cassapha, Aya, and I told them what they should say unto Iddo and to his brethren, the Nethamims, at the place Cassaphiah, that they should bring unto us ministers for the house of our God, these true Levites. And by the good hand of God, our God upon us, they brought us a man of understanding of the sons of Mahli, the son of Levi, the son of Israel, and Sherebiah with his sons and his brethren, 18, and Hashabiah, and with him Jeshiah of the sons of Moriah, his brethren and their sons, and also of the Nethamims, whom David and the princes had appointed for the service of the Levites, 220 Nethamims. All of them were expressed by name, these 1,500 people taking this trip back to Jerusalem with him. And it was there that I proclaimed a fast, there at the river of Ahava, that we might afflict ourselves under our God to seek of him a right way for us. Oh, I want to do that, don't you? Seek of him a right way. I don't want to have my own way. I want to seek of him a right way. And for our little ones and for our substance, for I was ashamed to require of the king a band of soldiers and horsemen to help us against the enemy in the way, because we had spoken unto the king, saying, the hand of our God is upon all them for good that seek him. But his power and his wrath is against all them that forsake him. So we fasted and besought our God for this, and he was entreated of us. He heard us. Then I separated 12 of the chief of the priests, Sherebiah, Hashabiah, and 10 of their brethren with them, and weighed unto them the silver and the gold and the vessels, even the offering of the house of our God, which the king and his counselors and his lords and all Israel there present had offered. And I weighed into their hand 650 talents of silver, and silver vessels 100 talents, and of gold 100 talents, also 20 basins of gold of 1,000 drams, 2 vessels of fine copper, precious as gold. And I said unto them, you are holy unto the Lord. The vessels are holy also, and the silver and the gold are the freewill offerings unto the Lord God of your fathers. Watch ye and keep them until you weigh them before the chief of the priests and the Levites and the chief of the fathers of Israel at Jerusalem in the chambers of the house of the Lord. So took the priests and the Levites the weight of the silver and the gold vessels to bring them to Jerusalem to the house of our God. I thought of this as being, we bear a great treasure in very weak vessels. And that's what these people were. This pretty much gives the life of every believer. We have this treasure in earthen vessels. And that's certainly true here. Then we departed, verse 31, from the river of Hava on the 12th day of the first month to go into Jerusalem. And the hand of our God was upon us. And he delivered us from the hand of the enemy and of such as lay in wait in the way. And we came to Jerusalem and abode there 3 days. Now on the fourth day was the silver and the gold and the vessels weighed in the house of our God by the hand of Meremoth, the son of Uriah, the priest, and with him Eleazar, the son of Phinehas. With him was Jozabad, son of Jeshua, and Noadiah, the son of Benui, Levites, by number and by weight of every one. All that weight was written at that time. Also the children of those that had been carried away, which were come out of the captivity, offered burnt offerings unto the Lord God of Israel. 12 bullocks of all Israel, 96 rams, 77 lambs, 12 he-goats for a sin offering. All this was a burnt offering unto the Lord, and they delivered the king's commissions unto the king's lieutenants and the governors on this side of the river, and they furthered, they exalted, they glorified the people and the house of God by bringing in all of this. Now, We sought of him a right way. Now, way is the distance between point A and point B. We sought of him a right way. Jesus Christ, the Lord, is the right way to God. You know, somebody would think, I already know that. Do you now? This is something we're in awe of at all times. Jesus Christ being the way to God. It's not just useful information we stack back behind us, but he is all at all times the right way to God, the only way to God. He said in John chapter 14, verse 6, I am the way. He's the way that excludes all other ways. All other religions are false. There's no truth in them. All denominations within so-called Christianity that does not clearly set forth Christ as the only way to God is false and evil. He said, no man cometh to the Father but by me. Jesus Christ is the only way to God. Now here's my question. Do I really believe that? Is that stamped in my soul? That Jesus Christ is the only way to God. Now, let me give you some ways he's called the way. He's called the way of the Lord. In Isaiah chapter 40, prepare ye the way of the Lord, make straight in the desert a highway for our God. Every valley shall be exalted, every mountain and hill shall be made low, and the crooked shall be made straight, the rough places plain, and the glory of the Lord shall be revealed, and all flesh shall see it together. The mouth of the Lord has spoken it. He is the way of the Lord. There is no other way. He's called the way of God as opposed to the way of men. The way of God. He said, my thoughts are not your thoughts, neither are your ways my ways, saith the Lord. For as the heaven are higher than the earth, so are my ways higher than your ways, and my thoughts higher than your thoughts. He's the way of God as opposed to the way of any man. In Acts chapter 16, verse 17, he's called the way of salvation. Salvation. What a glorious word to a sinner saved by grace. We were singing either tonight or this morning, not have I gotten, but what I received, grace hath bestowed it. Since I have believed, boasting excluded, pride I abase, I'm only a sinner saved by grace. And I thought, that's my testimony. Only a sinner saved by grace. This is my story. To God be the glory. I'm only a sinner saved by grace. Salvation. Now, salvation, what do I need to be saved from? That's what it means. It means to be rescued. It means to be delivered. It means to be saved. You're down here and an invincible hand grabs you and brings you up. You're saved. I need to be, first of all, saved from God himself. He's the one I've sinned against. And I need to be saved from him. He's the one who saves me from his own justice and wrath. I need to be saved from my sins. Those are my greatest enemies, my sins. Not your sins, my sins. Matthew 1:21, thou shalt call his name Jesus, for he shall save his people from their sins. And I need him to save me from my sins. I can't save myself from my sins. I need him to save me. You know, that's what his name means. Savior. He's the Savior. I need to be saved from myself, which is pretty much saying the same thing. I am my greatest enemy. I have no doubt about that. I am my greatest enemy. Nobody can compare to me being my greatest enemy. I need to be saved from myself. And he himself is salvation. I love it when Simeon said, Lord, now lettest thou thy servant depart in peace, for mine eyes have seen thy salvation. It wasn't anything in him. He didn't find any peace. He didn't say, Lord, let me depart in peace because I'm this way or I'm not that way anymore. No, now I'm ready to depart in peace because mine eyes have seen thy salvation. Jesus Christ is God's salvation. He's called by Peter the way of righteousness. The way I, a sinner, can stand perfectly righteous before God. What a way he is in that sense. The way of righteousness. Standing before God as one who's never sinned. I mean, the things that we believe in the gospel, they're amazing. Like I was thinking when we were singing that hymn, Christ liveth in me. Christ liveth in me. And I thought, how often do I sing that song without even thinking the power and the glory of it? Christ, the Son of God, lives in me. Paul said, I live, yet not I, but Christ liveth in me. And the life that I now live in the flesh, I live by the faith of the Son of God who loved me and gave himself for me. Right now, I am perfectly righteous before God. And he is the way of righteousness. He says, there's no spot in thee, no sin. Oh, Paul said in Romans 1, 16 and 17, I'm not ashamed of the gospel. For it's the power of God unto salvation to everyone that believeth, to the Jew first, then also to the Greek. For therein, in the gospel, is the righteousness of God revealed. Yes, the mercy of God is revealed. Yes, the grace of God is revealed. But that's not what Paul says. He says in the gospel, the righteousness of God is revealed. How he can be utterly, completely righteous and embrace me as a righteous man. Oh, this is the way of righteousness. Several times we read, he is the way of peace. Romans 5:1, therefore, having been justified by faith, we have peace with God through our Lord Jesus Christ. God's at peace with me. God's satisfied with me. God's not mad at me. I'm accepted in the beloved. You know, I quoted that scripture just a couple of minutes ago. Now lettest thou thy servant depart in peace. For mine eyes have seen thy salvation. Oh, the peace that is in Christ Jesus. Glory to God in the highest on earth. Peace. Goodwill toward men. Peace. I leave with you. My peace I give unto you. These things have I spoken unto you that in me you might have peace. I love Acts chapter 11 when it's either Acts chapter 10 or Acts chapter 11 when Peter is giving a summary of everything they preached. They came preaching peace by Jesus Christ. He is Lord of all. Now you want to talk about a great two-point message? Peace by Jesus Christ. You can spend the rest of your life talking about that. And that one from whom we have peace, he's Lord of all. Lord of creation, Lord of demons, Lord of believers, Lord of unbelievers, Lord of all. What a glorious Savior. Peace by Jesus Christ. The gospel is actually called the gospel of peace. Listen to this scripture, Romans chapter 15, verse 13. The God of hope fill you with all joy and peace in believing. Ephesians 2, 14 says, he is our peace. Colossians 1, 20, having made peace through the blood of his cross. The moment he died, peace was made. By him to reconcile all things to himself. By him, I say, whether it be things in earth or things in heaven, and you that were before times alienated and enemies in your mind by wicked works, yet now hath he reconciled in the body of his flesh through death to present you holy, unblameable, unreprovable in his sight. That gives me peace. If that's how I am before God, in his sight, holy, nothing to blame me for, nothing to reprove me for, what peace there is. He's also called the narrow way. Straight is the gate and narrow is the way that leads to life, and few there be that find it. Now this gate is so straight. The Lord Jesus is the gate. But this gate is so straight, so narrow, so constricted, that if you have anything other than Christ alone, you can't get through. Now, be assured of that. If you have anything other than Christ alone, you can't get through that gate. And the way is just as narrow. If you have anything other than Christ alone right now, present tense, you're not going to be able to walk along that road. You'll fall off. There's only enough room for you to have Christ only. If you think, well, I'm going to take my good works and my evidences and my experiences, don't take them. They won't do you any good. They'll make you fall off the road. Christ is the narrow way. And I love Hebrews chapter 9:8, where he's called the way into the holiest. The holiest is the very presence of a thrice holy God, who is of too pure eyes to behold iniquity. Christ is the way into the holiest. Hebrews chapter 10, verse 20. I'll never say enough about this as I ought to say, but in the Hebrews chapter 10, verse 20, he's called the new and living way. Now, the word new means freshly slaughtered. He's always that. That happened 2,000 years ago. As far as that goes, it happened before time began. But yet he's called the freshly slaughtered way. Now let me give some significance to that. How many sins have you committed that you've committed over and over and over and over again? And you'd think, seems like the Lord at some point would say, that's enough. I can see why he would say that in my reasoning. But the blood of Christ is always poignant and new and powerful before the Father. And his blood never gets old, accepted because of that blood. The living way, living as opposed to dead. How powerful is this way to God, this right way, this righteous way, the living way into the very presence of God. I'm not bringing my dead works. I'm bringing him who lives. I'm looking to him who lives. And I love to think of his blood being always powerful to the Father, always poignant, always new. I like what Martin Luther said. I preach the gospel as if Christ died yesterday, came back today, and is coming back again tomorrow. It's always new. And then he's called in 1 Corinthians chapter 13, the more excellent way. Oh, he is the more excellent way. Paul called him this in Acts chapter 24. He said, after the way which they call heresy. And you know, most folks would call what we believe heresy. After the way that they call heresy, so worship I the God of my fathers, believing all things which were written in the law and in the prophets. And he's called in 1 Peter chapter 2, verse 2, the way of truth. All other ways are lies. He himself is the way of truth. And I can come into the very presence of God truly because he is the truth. And I might be all aware of all kinds of problems with me. I always am. But he is the truth. He's the truth of who God is. He's the truth of who I am. He's the truth of how I can come into God's presence. He is the right way. And he was seeking a right way. That word right, upright, straight, just, meet, well, the way of holiness. Anything that is not this way is the way of uncleanness. Now let's go back to Ezra chapter 8, verse 21. Then I proclaimed a fast, there at the river Ahava. Now, if I'm going to go the right way, I'm going to get rid of everything according to the flesh. That's what this fast is about. Self-denial. No help comes from self. Now, if you want to fast and go without eating for 10 days, good. I hope you can. But understand this. Fasting means self-denial. That's the point behind fasting. Every time I fast, I'm denying myself. I'm denying righteous self, denying everything to do with self. That's what self-denial is. I proclaim to fast at the river of Ahava that we might afflict ourselves, humble ourselves before God, to seek of Him a right way for us and for our little ones and for all our substance. Verse 31, then we departed from the river of Ahava on the 12th day of the first month to go unto Jerusalem. And the hand of our God was upon us. They're going in this right way. And He delivered us from the hand of the enemy and of such as lay in wait by the way. Thank God for the right way, Jesus Christ. Let's pray. Lord, how we thank You for our way to You, that it's Thy Son. And Lord, our greatest desire upon this earth by Your grace is that we might be found in Him our way and be in Your very presence accepted and beloved because we're in Him. And Lord, give us the faith of Ezra where we would not want to do anything that would be contrary to Christ being the only way to You, the way of God. Bless us for Christ's sake. Have Your hand upon us, just as You did these people so many years ago. Enable us to preach Your gospel in this generation. Bless us for Christ's sake. In His name we pray.
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3: Psalm 100, and it's such a short psalm, I'm going to read it again with you, and then we will pick up where we left off last time. It says in verse 1, make a joyful noise unto the Lord, all ye lands. And that's an exceeding loud noise he's talking about, and all ye lands speaks of the broad scope of God's grace, that He has people throughout the world, in every country, every kindred, every tongue, and every tribe. He says in verse 2, serve the Lord with gladness, come before His presence with singing. Know ye that the Lord, He is God. It is He that hath made us, and not we ourselves. We are His people, and the sheep of His pasture. Enter into His gates with thanksgiving, and into His courts with praise. Be thankful unto Him, and bless His name. For the Lord is good, His mercy is everlasting, and His truth endureth to all generations. So the psalm is calling for God's people to rejoice with the highest possible joy. And it's giving a reason for that. It's calling for His people in all lands, and it's giving an exhortation to serve the Lord with gladness, not with drudgery, not with a sense of duty, but with a sense of joy, even though we would find it a joy to serve the Lord in our duty. If you want to speak of it that way, it should be done with joy. But He says to serve the Lord with gladness and come before His presence with singing. So all these things show us the great joy we are to have in coming to the Lord. A lot of times we don't feel joyful. Maybe we don't ever feel this joyful. But in that sense, we should view this psalm as a prophecy that will be fulfilled in the Lord's people, in the church of God, in the consummation of Christ's salvation. When the Lord says to His people to do something, then with that word comes the ability. He qualifies His people with His own word. And so we look to him again to give us the grace we need to do what he tells us his will is for us to do. And in this case, it's to express the highest possible incomprehensible joy, a joy that we perhaps have never known in this life, but joy that we have in some measure by faith in the Lord Jesus Christ. And I say that it's by faith because that's the way we have joy. Joy doesn't come to us any other way than by looking to the Lord Jesus Christ. I mentioned this scripture last week. I'm going to turn to it. It's in Romans 15 and verse 13. He says, "Now the God of hope, this is the one who has given us an expectation, not like, well, I wish it would come to pass this way, but a certain expectation. This is the way it will be. The God of hope fill you," he says, "to fill you with all joy and peace in believing." So all joy, all peace in believing, that you may abound in hope through the power of the Holy Ghost. So there we have the fact that joy and peace is going to be given by God through believing. And that joy and peace through believing is given to us. The faith, the joy, the hope, everything is given to us by the power of the Holy Spirit. Therefore, we ask God, we come to him, "I need you, I want you, my desire is to joy in believing and to have this peace that comes to God, comes from God to us in our hearts because of Christ through the power of the Holy Spirit. The Spirit of God is given to us because of Christ who died for us. Christ died for us because the Father, God the Father, gave his Son for us. And it was because God received from him everything that he required to magnify his own holiness and righteousness and to fulfill his judgments on our behalf in the blood of his Son. And this is our salvation. This is cause for the greatest possible joy. And this comes by believing. Therefore, when we don't feel joyful, we pray. When we don't feel like praying or we don't feel like these things, what do? We go to God's Word. Go to his Word. Read the words that God has given us that teach us why, that give us the reason, that give us an unshakable, unalterable, unassailable reason why we should be joyful. It's because of Christ. And this joy we experience through the power of the Holy Spirit. We experience salvation through the Holy Spirit, but the salvation that saves us is accomplished by Christ, and it was determined by God the Father. All these things teach us that the holy, holy, holy, the triune God is the one who saves us and does what what is our highest good, this joy and peace in believing. All right, so he goes on, and I want to look at verse 3 of Psalm 100 now. It says, "Know ye that the Lord, he is God." This is, and then he goes on to say that it is he that hath made us, not we ourselves. We are his people and the sheep of his pasture. This is a reason for joy. And this is what he tells us to do. Know ye that the Lord, he is God. The Lord he's talking about here, of course, is God the Father, God the Son, and God the Holy Spirit. But we know him in the Lord Jesus Christ. We can't know God the Father except in Christ. We can't know the Holy Spirit unless the Holy Spirit reveals Christ to us. So we know God in Christ. He's the revelation of the invisible God. He's the one who has made God known. God has spoken in his Son. That's the only way we know him. And so he says, "Know ye that the Lord, he is God." It means to know that Christ is God. Now, I want to say a lot about this, but I want to get to that part about the sheep and the pasture. It turns out that near my house, just about a block from my house, the weeds grow, and in the summertime, they get very tall and very dry, and they blow their seeds around, and you can't walk through them without getting stickers, and it's annoying. So the people who take care of the land that's not part of my property. They hire a shepherd

happens when you're in a half awake state of mind and you hear something, your mind, or at least mine does, it alters reality a little bit to explain why you're hearing this noise. And so one night, the other night, about a week ago, I heard these sheep. They were bleeding all night long. And in my half awake frame of mind, I thought, really thought, that I was hearing the sound of a baby or several babies crying, small children in distress. And I thought, as I lay there, that these little babies must be neglected somehow by their parents. Perhaps their parents were drug users and you know, you imagine all sorts of things. And I was too tired to get up and do anything about it, but I was laying there thinking and actually praying, Lord, would you help those babies? And then I realized, oh, it's the sheep. And so these lambs cry a lot. They're like little babies. They just cry and cry. And so they're like human babies in that way, and they cry throughout the night. And I was over there taking a video for my grandchildren so they could see these little lambs and hear them crying on the video. And there was, at that time, there was one little sheep. He was black, pure black, and he was running along bleeding because apparently he couldn't find his mother, and he's just going along, you know, as sheep do, bam, bam, bam, bam, crying. And so as I thought about this, I realized that these verses are teaching us God's great care for his people. He hears their cry. He hears their cry. The shepherd hears the cry of the sheep. And that cry in some way is an indication that the sheep are okay. If they couldn't cry, it would be a problem. But because they do cry, then it shows that they're healthy and strong. My mom used to say, the baby is crying, it's good exercise. So, and it was true. It's good exercise for babies to cry, even though it's distressing. You always want to make sure that they don't have a serious need, but the Lord knows his people. And what it says here is that we are to know that the Lord is God. The Lord Jesus Christ, he is God. He made us. We did not make ourselves. We are his people and the sheep of his pasture. Much more than an earthly shepherd who cares for his sheep. And they do. They do. They're parked out there in their trailer or their truck or somewhere close by the sheep all the time. And they have a dog that looks like a sheep. It's the same color as a sheep, and it's very faithful to watch over the sheep. If you walk by there, the dog immediately comes and barks at you, and it's a little intimidating because it's a big dog. So this is something that you can know about just by observing these sheep. But God has recorded several things about sheep in Scripture. Number one, Jesus said, he came to seek and to save that which was lost. He came to seek and to save that which was lost, the lost sheep. In Luke chapter 15, and that's recorded in Matthew chapter 18 and Luke chapter 19. But in Luke 15, the Lord says that the Pharisees needed to be corrected. And with gentle but firm correction, he told them the parables, the three parables, the first one of the lost sheep. He said there were 100 sheep, one was lost, and the shepherd left the 99 to go find the one sheep that was lost. And when he found it, he put it on his shoulders, and he carried it back to the fold. And when he got back to the fold, he rejoiced. And he said, this is speaking about God's what God rejoices, his gladness, God's response to his sheep returned to him by the Lord Jesus Christ. God himself, all of heaven, rejoices over one sheep that is lost and found by the Lord Jesus Christ. This psalm, Psalm 100, is about making a joyful noise with inexpressibly loud joy and gladness. God is telling us that we can rejoice because he rejoices, and we ought to rejoice because he rejoices. He rejoices because his son has brought his people.

0: people back to himself. Christ rejoices over his sheep. Remember David when he was, when a lion and a bear came to take one lamb, and he killed that lion and he killed that bear? He took his life into his hands. He was a faithful shepherd. The Lord Jesus Christ is infinitely more faithful. And he didn't just take hold of the beard of the lion and the bear and take the lamb out of that mouth. He laid his life down for his sheep. He's the good shepherd. He's the chief shepherd. He's the great shepherd. He's the one who is the Lord, and he's the shepherd of his people. And his relation to his people as the shepherd and his sheep is given in addition to all the other relations that God tells us he has towards his people. The Lord Jesus Christ is the brethren. He's the brother of his people. They are his brethren. They are his children, the ones that God has given him as God's children to bring back again. He's the surety of his people. He is the husband of his people. They are his congregation. They are his temple, his city. But they are also called his sheep. And it shows us that the Lord is so much greater than his sheep. That relationship is a relationship of much greater. The shepherd is much greater than the sheep. But the shepherd spends all of his time with the sheep. He never leaves them. And he won't leave them. The Father has a people, his sheep, and he gave them to his son, just like Jesse, David's father, gave the responsibility to David to take care of the sheep. And so Jacob was a shepherd, Isaac was a shepherd, Abraham was a shepherd, all these men were shepherds. And it's to teach us this relationship Christ has to his people, God the Father has to his people, the relationship of a shepherd to his sheep, a relationship of faithfulness, a relationship of tender care, a relationship of protection, a relationship of provision. Everything they need, they don't think about it. The shepherd makes sure they have it. All of their enemies, their current sheep are completely defenseless. When I walk by the sheep in our neighborhood, they run away from me even though they're behind a fence. They're afraid at the smallest little thing because they know they have no defense mechanism. Sheep are prey animals. They're subject to being eaten. They don't have a way of defending them. They have to have someone defend them from their enemies. This is us. We can't find our own food. And sheep are ignorant animals. They don't know how to keep themselves from danger. You've seen those pictures of sheep getting into a hole like a rabbit with its legs stuck in the hole, can't get out. There's so many ways sheep get themselves into trouble. And the Lord describes sheep this way in Isaiah 53. We all like sheep have gone astray. We have turned every one of us have turned to his own way, but the Lord has laid on him the iniquity of us all. This is how God brought his sheep back to himself. He laid our sins, our going astray, a defiant, perverse, crooked, sinful, going out of God's way in our own way. He laid that on Christ, the shepherd. The shepherd for the sheep was slaughtered. The shepherd laid down his life for the sheep in order to save the sheep. And then having laid his life down for them, he goes to seek them. He sends his gospel to find them. He says in John 10:16, other sheep I have, which are not of this fold, meaning the immediate disciples, them also I must bring, and there shall be one fold and one shepherd. There's no failing of this shepherd. So all these things are meant to endear the Lord Jesus Christ to us with the greatest bond of love and affection and thanksgiving. So like the sheep, instead of bleating out of fear and unrest, we bleat out of gladness. The Lord is my shepherd. I shall not want any good thing. What a tender thing this is that the Lord is our shepherd. So carefully he watches over his people. He will never leave them, never sleeps. Before any angel, as a hymn we recently were looking at says, before any angel could sing his praise, God determined to save sinful sheep, his people. Now, these things are all given to us to make the Lord Jesus Christ so dear to us. And like I said last time in this psalm, the first immediate reason that a sinner has to give this triumphant, ear-splitting, joyous praise to God is that he has saved me from my sins. The matter of salvation is my salvation by the Lord Jesus Christ. But the second reason is that we see that the one who saved me is the Savior. So the greatness of the Savior exceeds the greatness of his salvation. He himself is my salvation. And this teaches us how certain our salvation is, how eternal, how secure our salvation is. And it also teaches us how great the character, the name of our Savior is. And these things are given to us to rejoice because the one who is our shepherd rules over all things with unlimited power to bring about his will, which is only holy. He will save us from our sins in a holy manner by the price of his own blood. This is what gives us cause for the greatest joy. And this joy in seeing who our Savior is enables us to have joy even in the trouble of life. In the trouble of life, we don't judge our Savior by our troubles, but we judge our troubles by the nature, or the character, the faithfulness of our Savior. And that causes us to have great joy. And then we see that the nature, the name, of the fame of our Savior is just a reflection, an expression, an outshining of the majesty of God the Father. So we see our Father in our Savior. And all these things serve to cause us to see things as God sees them. His purpose to save, his work to save, and his glory in saving us is our assurance that he will save us to the uttermost. And so we see our Savior in every way, giving himself for his sheep. He gave his life, and having risen again from the dead, he now intercedes at God's right hand to bring about God's eternal will to save us to the uttermost. Now, this is all to the glory of God. This is all to the glory of God. This is why it gives us such great joy, that our salvation from our sins against God is done to the glory of God. That's hard to get our hands on, isn't it? There's a hymn that I wanted to read to you, and it's by a man named John Kent. I know he lived a long time ago, in the 1700s, I think, maybe the 1600s, but he wrote this hymn. He's very skillful. And it says, great is the mystery of godliness, God manifest in the flesh. And here's the way the hymn goes. He says, without dispute, twixt bond or free, great is the gospel mystery. God in Christ was reconciled to guilty man by sin defiled. Shall seraphs try the same to prove? 'Tis buried in eternal love. 'Tis lost in this unfathomed sea and swallowed up, great God, in thee. So the mystery is in God. Here it's not only in God, but it's revealed in him. It says, here the divine perfections meet. Mercy and truth each other greet. Justice and peace in Jesus see. Unite in sacred harmony. That's from Psalm 85. It says, great was the mystery of that grace that chose from Adam's fallen race 10,000 sons to praise its glories through eternal days, to praise God's grace. By man came death, sin, hell, and shame. By man the resurrection came. He bruised the subtle serpent's head, and captive all his legions led. This is Christ, the second and last Adam. And then he says this, listen to these words. Great was the mystery, truly great, that hell's designs should hell defeat. But here, eternal wisdom shined, for Satan wrought what God designed. Isn't that incredible? That Satan's design was Satan's defeat. And what Satan thought he would do in order to destroy Christ and his people was what God, in his eternal wisdom, determined. That's how God shined his greatness. This is our shepherd. So that God turns the evil, our evil, against him, our sins against God, and Satan's evil design to show himself greater than our sin, and Satan's wicked designs in order to bring about his eternal will to glorify himself through the blood of his Son, so that in righteousness, in holiness, in wisdom, in justice, in judgment, and by grace, incomprehensible, he would save sinners for himself, and he would show himself greater than all of the enemy's devices, even our own sins against him. This is amazing, isn't it? This gives rise to that joy in our hearts. Then we think, when Jesus prayed to his Father in John chapter 12, I want to read this to you. In John chapter 12, it shows us these same things, reasons for God's for joy in the heart of a believer, the sheep of the Lord. He says in John chapter 12, Jesus said, Father, in his prayer, just before that, he says, now is my soul troubled. What shall I say? Father, save me from this hour. He was talking about the cross, his death. He's talking about taking the sins of his people and with those sins being treated as the greatest sinner, reproached by men, shamefully reproached by men, evil, wicked men who killed the Prince of Life, the Lord of Glory. And God, and he says, he goes on there, what shall I say? Father, save me from this hour. The Lord Jesus Christ would go through the worst because it was God's will, and he would be brought through it triumphantly. Now, this is the same pattern that God does with his people. But here in our Savior, Christ did this. And he says in John 12, 28, Father, this is his prayer. What did the Lord Jesus pray when he faced the greatest possible distress that anyone could ever imagine? Father, glorify thy name. Now that's a prayer, isn't it? Then came there a voice from heaven saying, I have both glorified it and will glorify it again. When the Lord Jesus was baptized by John the Baptist and came up out of the waters, the Spirit of God came down from heaven like a dove and landed upon him. And a voice from heaven, God the Father, spoke and said, this is my beloved Son in whom I am well pleased. He was speaking about his great pleasure, his delight with his Son, because in his baptism, he was depicting what would happen when he underwent the baptism of divine wrath with the sins of his people and would come up out of that baptism victorious because he answered God for them, and God would be pleased in his holiness to raise him with them from the dead. And so also in Matthew 17, at the Mount of Transfiguration, when the disciples were with Jesus and his countenance was changed and his face and his clothes shined like the light. And you remember that Peter blunderingly said, let's build a tabernacle here for you, Elijah and Moses, because they also appeared with him then and spoke of his decease, which he would accomplish. And then the voice of God the Father from heaven was heard saying, this is my beloved Son, hear ye him. And then Moses and Elijah were taken away, and all they could see was Jesus. So there God the Father again glorified his Son because he was the fulfillment of the law and the prophets. and now we hear him. We have him. God has spoken in his son.
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0: see on a Saturday night last night. That's Mel McDaniel and Ashley Blake. 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

0: Nice to have you along on a Sunday, and no winner last night in the Powerball. That jumps up to $225 million, and your next chance to win coming up tomorrow night. On Tuesday night, the Mega Million, it's getting up there, $392 million.
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0: 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You got the time? We've got the tunes. George Strait on the way with Right or Wrong right after this.
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0: Oh, yeah. Patsy Cline, hope you're having a fun weekend. Thanks for spending a little bit of it with us. We won't disappoint. Baseball, lots of baseball going on coming into this weekend. The power ranking, the top five, the Atlanta Braves, followed by the Dodgers, the Brewers, the Tampa Bay Rays, and the Yankees.
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0: Oh, yeah. Ronnie Millsap, I'd be a legend in my time. Speaking of legends, NASCAR racing at Michigan International Speedway this weekend. The O'Reilly Auto Parts Series is off this week. Justin Allgaier is at the top of the points. But the DQS 250 in the Craftsman Truck Series, Corey Heim gets the win. And, of course, your cup race, the Firekeepers 400, going on today. Then after this weekend's action, everybody packing up and heading to the Tricky Triangle and Pocono.
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0: Good stuff from Joe Stampley and a soul song as we celebrate Sunday. I'm Dave Sanders. Thanks for spending a little bit of it with us. A history lesson coming up and the Battle of New Orleans after this.
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0: Oh, yeah. Good stuff, the amazing Rhythm Aces on this seventh day of June. And, of course, dads and grads, and it's an exciting month. And warmer temperatures, too. So if you're out there, make sure you're aware of the weather on the way. We've got music, that's for sure. And I'd choose you again. That's right, we got a good one. Stick around.
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0: A classic from the Statler Brothers, on this 7th day of June. Dads and Grads coming up this month, and on the way this hour, some more music. That's what you're here for. Matter of fact, a good one on the way, and Be My Baby Tonight, a little John Michael Montgomery, right after this.
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Whoa.

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0: Tom T. Hall. More money, faster horses. Oh, that's a good stuff. All right, lots of baseball being played. The power rankings coming into this weekend action. At the very top, the Atlanta Braves, followed by the Dodgers, the Brewers, the Tampa Bay Rays, and the Yankees.
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